0: just going to have to take your medicine and figure something out. But at what point, too, does the, like, I understand that him and Jaden Daniels were buddies in college. Like, this isn't college anymore.
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4: A walk-off homer in the bottom of the 14th inning. 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
4: 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Mike Trout, how's that to start the season?
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5: Hammer to left field. See you later. Mike Trout, how's that to start the season?
1: To the All-Star game.
5: Gone. Oh, my goodness. He crushed it. Giancarlo Stanton and the American League with one swing has tied it up.
6: 457-foot home run. How much fun was that?
7: That was amazing.
1: Plus, every game of Major League Baseball's postseason.
5: Judge back some more. Leaping and he caught it. Out of here. Mookie Betts. Shohei.
1: Until a champion is crowned at the World Series.
5: 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Repeat champions for the first time in baseball in 25 years. The Dodgers are World Series champs.
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1: 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Repeat champions for the first time in baseball in 25 years. 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
1: Third home run of the inning, 5-0 Yankees. 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
0: The AL East leading New York Yankees are in Boston to face the Red Sox.
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7: A walk-off homer in the bottom of the 14th inning. 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
7: 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Out of here. Mookie Betts. 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
7: 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Repeat champions for the first time in baseball in 25 years. 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

0: If you're looking for sports talk, discussions about reckless driving, also people getting arrested, then you've come to the right place. 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We're also going to talk about drunk people getting kicked off of flights, threatening employees, and yeah, this is actually sports talk. Mm-hmm. It's all connected to sports talk. Man, what a wild last 24 hours it has been in the sports cycle. Of course, I mean, honestly, most importantly, the World Cup is happening right now. It's the world's biggest event in sports outside of the Olympics. It brings the countries together. We've said it many times. It's like the world's biggest sleepover. We're having a slumber party right here in North America. And everyone's having a great time. And the storylines are just stacking up as well with the players and the countries that are in the World Cup. I mean, we talk about how the expanded field from 32 teams to 48 teams has opened up the door for some underdogs, and we are seeing that. We saw that this year with Cape Verde and a couple other countries. But also just players and some of these guys going out on their last hurrah, I think it's so cool. Like Leo Messi, as we all know, has been representing Argentina for a long time. He is considered one of the greatest, if not the greatest, soccer player of all time. And for him to set the record for the most goals in the World Cup, I think is awesome. You have Cristiano Ronaldo playing for Portugal, probably his last World Cup. And then last night with Mexico getting it done, by the way, I think first time ever they've won their first three World Cup matches. So Mexico having a very successful World Cup.
1: And that crowd last night was crazy, too.
0: It was incredible. And we had Erica from Arizona Lotus, one of our bosses. She's over there in Mexico City right now.
1: Really?
0: She was at the game last night. Mm. And seeing her photos,
1: no one's going to hear from her today.
0: Yeah, definitely not. If you're looking for Erica, she is MIA. Yeah. But
1: that kind of was one of my favorite stories of not even with the World Cup, but just surrounding it during qualifying rounds when Ireland qualified. They obviously didn't make it all the way, but they hadn't qualified in a long time, and they won. And then the highlights didn't get posted until 10 a.m. the next day.
0: The social media team was like, "Hey, we're a little busy at the moment. we'll get back to work tomorrow, tomorrow morning, first thing." But with Mexico winning, we got to see a longtime goalkeeper Memo Ochoa get back into the game, and you know he got into the game when Mexico was up 2-0, and it was pretty much like you know Mexico was gonna for sure win the match. And Memo Ochoa has been playing for, what, 6 World Cups? I think his first World Cup was in 2006 or something like that. So the dude has been playing goalkeeper for Team Mexico for a long time. And for him to absorb that moment of him being the goalkeeper for Mexico, playing in the big stadium in Mexico City, like, I mean, if that's the last time he ever takes the field for Mexico, I mean, what a moment for him. And he was definitely fighting back the emotions. It was a very, very powerful moment last night watching Mexico and Memo Ochoa get back into the game. So, yeah, I mean, I've just been a big fan of the World Cup. I mean, the storylines are just everywhere. I mean, this World Cup is definitely chock full of storylines and just great moments. So, you know what? I got to say, it's definitely... I have never been a bigger soccer fan than I am right now. Will that continue after the World Cup? We'll find out. But, man, I am just absorbing and enjoying everything about this FIFA World Cup. In addition to the World Cup yesterday, it was the final round of the NBA draft. NBA, can you just please make it one night? It'd be nice to just 2 rounds, call it a day. You can easily fit 2 rounds in one night, but of course
1: they have to bring every prospect on the View after they get drafted. Justin,
0: you got to have the money and the advertisement, and I get it. I honestly get it, but also from a viewing perspective, it just would be nice to have it on one night because it's only 2 rounds, right? It's not like the NFL draft where you have 7 rounds and it's just a long event. This is a 2-round affair. Get it done in one night.
1: I got to hear all 60 of them go, you know, hey, you just got drafted. How does that make you feel? Oh, you know, it's a dream come true, and we're just looking to get things done, going to our new city.
0: Wow, good job. Thank you, man. Good luck. Best of luck. Like, there's no, it's the.
1: I just thank God all the time. And it's just like, it's like 30 times, really?
0: Cool. It's
1: do the first three.
0: Well, and that's what they're trying to do, man.
1: And copy and paste them.
0: It's the what agents and people on their team tell them to do.
1: I know.
0: Because it's the very politically correct PR thing.
1: I'm not saying they're acting out of pocket at all. I'm saying ESPN has to cool it.
0: And then you've got guys like Rob Gronkowski who get drafted, and then they put on the helmet of their team, and they're like headbutting people on the stage.
1: Yep.
0: So
1: pool parties in February, Pop.
0: I'm more aligned with the Rob Gronkowski types. But, we saw the final round of the NBA draft, and it was a really good NBA draft for the Big 12. And honestly, the NFL draft, too, was really good for the Big 12. When you combine the NFL and the NBA draft, the Big 12 had 7 top 10 picks, which is the most by any conference. The Big 12 also, for the NBA draft, just for this year, had 13 total picks sent out, which is the most by any conference. And I think it might be the most in Big 12 history. And so it was a really good NBA draft for the Big 12. Obviously, number one overall goes to A.J. DeBonsa. And, you know, there's a handful of top 10 picks from the Big 12. And I calculated, and if my math is correctly, U of A, with those 13 Big 12 picks, Arizona went 9-2 against those teams, a total of 9-2. And then I calculated the players that were selected in the first round, and this includes teams like UConn and some of the other non-conference opponents that Arizona faced. And Arizona against first round draft picks. Now, there were guys from multiple teams, so I lumped those together. I didn't added those. So it was there were a couple of those guys, but Arizona went 11-3 against first round picks this past season. Not a bad record. Not a bad record. Not too shabby. Not too freaking shabby. Mm-hmm. Almost cussed in the air. But I think that Arizona had a great season. We all know they did set the program record for most wins. And I feel like now that the NBA draft has gone all the way through and we've seen all the players that have been sent out, I feel like Arizona's record, that 11-3 record against first-round picks, I feel like that adds a little bit of juice to Arizona's season. And honestly, just another feather in the cap to remember just a great season for Tommy Lloyd and the Arizona Wildcats, getting to the program's first Final Four in 25 years. And then for Arizona in the NBA draft, only one Wildcat was selected in the second round. We put the over-under at 3.5. So that was our over-under.
1: It was Justin's over.
0: That was my over-under. And I'm like, hammer the over, man. They're going to have 4 Wildcats taken. It's the most Arizona Wildcats selected in the NBA draft since 2001, which is also the last time they went to the Final Four. I think it's perfect. The story is going to hit, and it did not. Unfortunately, our guy Toby Awaka did not get selected in the second round of the NBA draft, but Toby Awaka did sign with the Chicago Bulls as an undrafted free agent. And the Chicago Bulls, they're pretty much ripping down that franchise down to the studs. They just hired a new coach, longtime coach Billy Donovan, no longer there. They just hired Tiago Splitter, the former big man of the San Antonio Spurs. Mm-hmm. I remember his career as the guy who got posterized by LeBron in the NBA Finals. That's how I remember Tiago Splitter. But
1: and he trained up those mutant Ninja Turtles, too.
0: No, that's Master Splinter.
1: Oh, yeah, sorry.
0: but Tiago Splitter, you know, decent NBA career. You know, he was a good reserve big man for the San Antonio Spurs. And then he's been coaching as an assistant now for several years. So Tiago Splitter is getting his call to be a head coach in the NBA. And I think Toby Awaka, I mean, just looking at the roster for the Chicago Bulls, I think they have Nick Richards coming back. I mean, but outside of that, I mean, their front court somewhat light. So maybe Toby can come in, do awesome this summer in Las Vegas with the Chicago Bulls Summer League team and get on a two-way deal, maybe shine a little bit in the G League. And I could see Toby finding a role with the Chicago Bulls. And you know what? We've seen Arizona Wildcats in the past go undrafted and not have a too bad of NBA careers. I think TJ McConnell is doing just fine for himself as an undrafted point guard, a guy that's been playing in the NBA now for over 10 years and played in the NBA Finals a couple years ago or last year. And then last year, we saw Caleb Love go undrafted, right? Caleb Love didn't get picked up. How the hell is the Big 12 Player of the Year not getting picked up by any team? This guy was a consensus All-American in his last year at Arizona and did not get drafted. And so he goes to the Portland Trail Blazers, and he has been one of the bright spots for the Trail Blazers in the last year. So just because you go undrafted, it does not mean that you can't have a nice NBA career. And you know what? Toby Awaka, his services are needed in the NBA. The man plays good defense. He's tough and one of the best rebounders I have ever seen come through the Arizona basketball program. So Toby Awaka, he's going to be just fine in the NBA. But we did see one Arizona Wildcat go in the second round yesterday, and that was point guard Jaden Bradley. Speaking of Big 12 Players of the Year, Jaden Bradley went number 50 overall to the Toronto Raptors, and I think that's a really good fit for him. And it's also really cool because he is from Rochester, New York, which is the where his hometown is like only like 116 miles away from Toronto. As a matter of fact, the Toronto Raptors, they are the closest NBA team to his hometown, as courtesy of my guy Michael Leff, who tweeted that yesterday. So, I mean, 116 miles, what is that, like from here to Florence, essentially, or like just in front of Phoenix?
1: That's like more like here to like Glendale.
0: Oh, is it really? Yeah. Oh, my mileage is all messed up. But yeah, I mean, it's only, what, an hour and a half away, maybe 2 hours. So I think that, you know, Jaden Bradley's going to have a lot of people going and watching him play for the Toronto Raptors. And, you know, and I think that, you know, Jaden has evolved into a really, really good NBA player. And, you know, when he first got to Arizona, he was the role reserve guy that was coming off the bench for Kylan Boswell, but he showed his defensive prowess, was a really good blocker, would, you know, get steals. And then he started to develop his offensive bag a little bit. And then we started to see him really become a good facilitator. And then next thing you know, he's scoring. He's scoring at a high clip. What are you laughing at?
1: You had told me to get a clip ready for this conversation, so I was doing so, making sure I had the right one. And the one I saw you sent previous to the clip you want me to play is a fun fact about Richie Saunders, the new Grizzlies guard out of BYU, and his great-grandfather being the inventor of tater tots.
0: Yeah, Richie Saunders, his great-grandfather was the inventor of tater tots. Fun fact. Someone quote tweeted and was like, man, you couldn't tell him anything in middle school. Like, that man was the guy in middle school. But going back to Jaden Bradley, the Big 12 player, I was like, what, did I say something that was so funny?
1: That's the most Justin fun fact I've ever seen.
0: So, showing inside baseball here, you know, throughout the day, I'm always scrolling on Twitter. And if I see something that's interesting that we might talk about on the show, just so I won't forget it, I just DM it to the ESPN Tucson Twitter account. So if you go in our DMs and you just scroll, like, there's just so many random sports notes and random stuff that I find on the internet. But yeah, Jaden Bradley going number 50 to the Toronto Raptors, I think is really cool. I mean, I think that his skill set, like I said, it works perfectly in the NBA. He's a really good point guard. A good scorer, good passer, and a really good defender, too. And if you can combine all those things, you're going to have a role in the NBA. And the Raptors, they got an interesting team. They have Scottie Barnes, who was an all-star this past year. RJ Barrett is there as well. So they have, you know, some young talent there. I think Emmanuel Quickley is also there as well. And then Brandon Ingram. So young team. I think, I mean, obviously they're rebuilding, but I think he's going to be a good fit there. So three total Wildcats were selected in the NBA draft. As we know, Braden Burries went number 10 overall to the Milwaukee Bucks. It was nice knowing you, Braden. We won't ever hear from you ever again, because that franchise is just going to be all sorts of bad. There's not going to be many Milwaukee Bucks games on TV this upcoming season. So don't expect to see a lot of Braden Burries this upcoming year on national TV. But a rebuilding team, he's a really good scorer. And you know what? He might kind of have a similar rookie season like his freshman year at Arizona. He might get off to a sluggish start because it's a different pace. I mean, going from high school to college, different pace. But going from college to the NBA, that's a monster right there. So it wouldn't surprise me if Braden Burries kind of struggled a little bit and then really got things going. But I think all in all, Braden Burries is going to have a great career in Milwaukee. And then we saw Mr. Arizona get selected by the Phoenix Suns. The Suns traded up in the first round, and they drafted Arizona forward Koa Peete with the last pick of the first round. And I could tell you this. I know for a fact, or just my guess, Koa was probably more relieved that he was picked as the last pick of the first round than picked by the hometown team. Because we've already said this, Koa should have come back. He should have come back and worked his way into being a lottery pick, because next year's draft isn't as loaded. And you could develop your game under Tommy Lloyd, and you can get a lot of money in revenue sharing and also NIL. Like, the financial component wasn't going to be any issue for Koa Peete. But I think Koa, in his mind, said, I'm going to be a one and done no matter what. And he bet on himself. He gambled on himself. And you know what? It worked out, because now he doesn't have to go too far from home. He grew up in Gilbert, won 4 state championships at Perry High School, came down to Tucson, led the Arizona Wildcats to their first Final Four in 25 years. So when it comes to representing the state of Arizona, as far as like Arizona basketball players, I mean, you'd be hard-pressed to find someone who's got a better resume than Koa Peete. And now he gets to start his career with the Phoenix Suns. I think that's a really cool deal. And, Andrew, you get this ready. We saw a video of Brian Gregory, the Phoenix Suns general manager. He talked about the decision to draft Koa Peete and why the Suns wanted to keep the hometown kid close to home.
2: Really excited about yesterday. And the opportunity to bring Koa into our organization, onto our team, someone that we had targeted and really felt good about and was hoping for the opportunity to bring him in. And when it presented itself, we were able to make the moves necessary to do that. So going to be a great fit for us. You know, we talk about the Suns' DNA. We talk about doing things the Suns' way. And when you have a kid like Koa coming in, you know there's just a great fit, brings everything that's important to us, high character, highly talented, great competitor, great winner, and maybe that winning piece is the thing that was so important to us, 4 state championships, 4 gold medals representing the U.S. on different levels of USA basketball. Obviously did a great job this year as a freshman at Arizona with, I think, school record 36 wins, gets him to the Final Four, most outstanding player in the West Regional in the NCAA tournament. Every big game in that, 21 in the Sweet 16 game, 21 in the Elite Eight game, double-double in the Final Four game. I can go on and on, but the most important thing is when we look at what we want to constantly draft and bring into our organization, Koa Peete has all of it.
0: Agree with everything that Brian Gregory said, minus the double-double in the Final Four game. Those are kind of empty calories, in my opinion. A double-double when you get just whacked by Michigan, I don't know if that was like, that really helped out Arizona. But
1: I mean, it helped us not lose by
0: 40
1: more. Yeah.
0: Yeah, I guess. But everything else that Brian Gregory said is spot on. I mean, he's championship DNA. The dude is a winner. And you add that mindset, that kind of personality, now he's got a chip on his shoulder because maybe he feels like he should have been drafted higher. So I'm excited for Koa Peete in that era with the Phoenix Suns. Before we go and talk to Chancellor Johnson from ESPN and the Big 12 about what a great day it was for the conference in the Big 12 or in the NBA draft, man, crazy, crazy last 24 hours in the news cycle. So Detroit Lions cornerback Terrion Arnold was arrested on multiple counts of armed robbery and kidnapping and now faces up to life in prison. Yeah, I could not believe that when I saw. I was like, is that like a fake storyline? And sure enough, you go around and yeah, it's true. Terrion Arnold actually turned himself into the police and he denies any involvement in this. His lawyers came out or his agents and said, you know what, he's going to have his day in court. This will get resolved. But, man, it does not look good for Terrion Arnold. And a total of 7 people were arrested for armed robbery and kidnapping. And this is an incident that happened back in February. On February 3rd, they reported to Tampa police of lost property, so damage to the property, also lost property as well. And that was on February 3rd. They did this armed robbery on February 4th. So I think Terrion Arnold was like feeling like Tony Soprano, and he's like, all right, I'm going to take matters into my own hands. And he was the guy that directed all this.
1: All his money up in his vents?
0: Yes, he did. But and he's got a guy named Paulie.
1: Yeah.
0: And Big Cat that we can't say on air. But
1: Big Cat.
0: Big Cat. And he was the guy that facilitated all of this. And they went to this house, and apparently there were a couple people there that were connected to the Airbnb incident, and they pistol-whipped them. They held them captive, and now he faces some prison time. So, yeah, that's what happened in the NFL with Terrion Arnold. And then early this morning, Shams Charania from ESPN reported that LaMelo Ball, the Charlotte Hornets superstar and former Arizona Wildcat Josh Green, they've been traded to the Minnesota Timberwolves for Naz Reid and picks. And my first thought was, wait, LaMelo Ball's driving on icy roads? Oh, no. Look out. The people of Minnesota, look out for LaMelo Ball driving his cars. And then, yeah, and then Dustin Poirier, a UFC legend, was kicked off a plane and threatened an employee and tried to fight a guy at the Atlanta International Airport. I'm like, man, what the hell is going on in sports? What a crazy last 24 hours. All right, let's talk about the NBA draft with Chancellor Johnson from ESPN and the Big 12 coming up next.
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4: 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You can try Greer or Barnett to get around it. And a crash blocking the right lane on eastbound I-10. That's at Sonoyta Highway, milepost 282. You can use Old Sonoyta Highway or Powerline Road. And that's traffic. I'm Elaine Bronson.
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0: 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We've got Chancellor Johnson from ESPN and the Big 12 joining us here on ESPN Tucson to talk about what a great night it was for the Big 12. Or last two nights, I should say, because the NBA draft is a two-day affair. But, Chancellor, always a pleasure talking ball with you. Thank you for joining us. But, man, just overall, looking at the Big 12, what does the NBA draft say about how good this conference really is?
11: Hey, guys. Thanks for having me on, man. As you mentioned, what a special night for the Big 12. And like, looking back on it, man, it's crazy. When you think about, like, 13 players who were drafted in this league, and, you know, you have, you know, guys, obviously, your headliners and DeBonta and your Petersons and your Burries, right? But then even if you go to the second round, where guys who were, you know, number twos on their team, and Richie Saunders or Emmanuel Sharps, right? And then even, of course, you know, Jaden Bradley, who ended up being, you know, the Big 12 player of the year. But we just look about, like, the landscape and how much talent throughout. And we're talking about guys who can be legitimate, not only franchise players in your DeBonta's and Pearsons, but all-stars. Like, I see a pathway for that for Kingston Flemings, right? I see, you know, I can see that with, you know, some other guys within this class. I think Cameron Carr is a guy who, you know, was slept on, fell, you know, into the, you know, back part of the first round. But he's a great fit on the Los Angeles Lakers when you pair his shooting ability and his athleticism with the Luka Doncic and LeBron James, because we know the ball's going to be in their hands. So, you know, as you mentioned, a great night for the Big 12 throughout, and certainly fun to cover.
0: And, of course, the number one overall pick is A.J. DeBonta. He goes to the Washington Wizards. How do you think A.J.'s career is going to pan out, and how do you think his skill set can translate to that next level?
11: Yeah, I mean, well, A.J. DeBonta has a pro game. And when you look at his skill set and his size, being 6'8", or so, and his ability to get downhill, get to a spot, pull up in the midi, like there's so much value in that. And we see that with the current league MVP, your ability to get to your spot and get to, you know, get to the mid-range game. And Shai Gilgeous-Alexander, Jalen Brunson, we knows how to operate, you know, in the paint when he gets there. He's very crafty. But, you know, the guy like DeBonta, who's powerful getting downhill, super athletic, and he's a matchup problem because he's too big for you to put a small guy on him. And he's too quick for you to put a beer guy on him. And so, you know, the Washington Wizards desperately needed a franchise type of player. And so you pair him with a pair of all-stars in Anthony Davis and Trae Young. It'll be an interesting fit, and it's going to take a little bit for them to gel, in my opinion. But I certainly think he can, you know, will be special there in D.C. and the type of player that, you know, the Washington Wizards have desperately needed.
0: One of the most talked about storylines down here in Tucson is Arizona forward Koa Pete being the last pick of the first round. The hometown team trades into the first round. They select him at number 30 overall. And the Brian Gregory, the Suns GM, he kept lauding his history coming from, you know, a high school career where he won four state championships and won, you know, gold medals with Team USA and playing for the FIBA U18 and U19 teams, and then coming to Arizona and going to a Final Four. The winning pedigree is what made Koa Pete such an enticing pick. How do you think he's going to play for the Phoenix Suns, and do you feel like the Suns maybe got a steal?
11: you know, that's it's certainly a great point, because when we talk about, you know, the draft and prospects and what they bring to the table, it's, of course, you know, it's you know, the ability to put the ball on the floor or to rebound and do all these different things. And, of course, you know, the knock against Cole Pete was his shooting ability. But the one thing that we don't give enough credit for is your ability to win.
0: Yeah.
11: Winning in itself is a skill. Winning in itself is a trait. And as we've seen throughout his entire basketball career, and we're talking about his early stages, Cole Pete has done that everywhere he's been. And so I think, it is pretty cool that, you know, Mr. Arizona gets to stay in Arizona. But, you know, listen, I will say, you know, when you get to the NBA, you do have to be able to space the floor. And that's something that, as we mentioned, we know it was not against Cole Pete. But, you know, when you look back on his year against Arizona, at Arizona, and we, you know, we both saw it, like, he did so many different things. And like, whether it was rebound, his ability to guard, you know, multiple different positions, that also holds value. And so I think the challenge for Cole Pete is, where does he necessarily fit on this Suns team, especially when you look at some of the depth on their roster? But he does give them another athletic piece, you know, on this team. Obviously, the Suns traded for Jalen Green last year, one of the most athletic guards, one of the most athletic guards, you know, in the entire NBA. And then, you know, the Duke center, who they're continuing to look to build around, and then Fleming as well. For Cole Pete, where does he necessarily fit, you know, on this roster? But clearly, they believe in him, and, you know, being able to take him at the back end of the first round.
0: And then, I mean, A.J. DeBonsa, we talk about the three Arizona Wildcats who were selected. Which Big 12 player that isn't A.J. or an Arizona Wildcat are you most excited about in their NBA career?
11: I can go through a couple of them. To me, I'll start with Kingston Flemings.
0: Yeah.
11: And I think, you know, if you're the Atlanta Hawks, you get your franchise point guard all the way at eight. And I mean, and the thing about Kingston is, I think he has such a high floor. You know, I think his ceiling is we'll have to wait and see on that. But I think he's almost like bust proof as far as, you know, his career wise, because when you have a guy who's that intelligent, has such great IQ like that, and you pair that with his skill set, and he is still really young. He's only 19, with so much room to grow. And I love the thing I love most about that pick is, you know, when you talk about Kingston Flemings, if you talk to his coaches, his teammates, his friends and family, they all talk about how much he loves basketball and how he's always soaking in knowledge. And now he gets to learn from one of the best vets in the league in CJ McCollum. I love that fit, even if it's for 1 to 2 years, whatever. Like, that's great for the development of Kingston Flemings. And I think, once again, when you talk about his talent, you talk about his IQ, I really like that. And then, you know, I mentioned Cameron Carr. I like the fit there. We haven't even talked about Brayden Burries. And so
0: I
11: am curious to see about, you know, what he looks like in Milwaukee, particularly because of the trade that just happened. And you know, with Kingston Flemings, there's a clear plan for him being the franchise guy at the point guard position, right? There's a clear plan for Darren Peterson. And there's some things that have to be worked out, right? And same thing with A.J. DeBonsa. But with Brayden Burries and him going to Milwaukee, it's interesting because, like, they have a lot of figuring out to do of, like, all right, well, we have Tyler Hero, and they're going to add him into the mix. And you look at Khalil Ware, right? Like, you know, these are pieces that they, you know, are going to lean on coming from that Giannis trade. And then where does, oh, by the way, our top 10 pick in Brayden Burries kind of fit in that? And so it'll be interesting to see, like, how they go about that, particularly, you know, having a new coach there as well. So it's a, you know, he's going into a very interesting situation, but, you know, obviously they believe in him, and for good reason, because of the type of talent that Brayden Burries is. Another guy who's certainly a winner is a guy who does it on both ends of the floor. And, you know, obviously the Bucks did a great job of bringing him within their organization.
0: Lastly for us, Chancellor, we've got Big 12 Media Days for football coming up here in just a couple of weeks. So it'll be exciting to see you out there in Dallas. When you think about the Big 12 football season coming up ahead, what's a storyline or two that you're most excited to talk about in Frisco, Texas?
11: Yeah, you know, the plan is to be there

0: A team that I think a lot of people aren't talking enough about is Houston. And the job that Willie Fritz has done, you know, since he's gotten there, making Houston, one, in football relevant again like that, you know, that has been a challenge in itself. And so now they bring back, you know, a lot of talent from that team. And Connor Wigman, you know, had a really nice year. He'll be able to build on that. And obviously, Arizona, you know, they have some talent as well, bringing back their quarterback. So it'll be a really fun football season, and I can't wait to talk about it in Frisco here in wow, just a couple of weeks now.
1: Yeah, I can't believe it, man. It's already here, man. That is Chancellor Johnson from the Big 12 and ESPN joining us here on ESPN Tucson, talking about the NBA draft, talking about Big 12 Media Day. Chancellor, looking forward to seeing you out there in Texas, man. Thank you for joining us today.
0: Likewise. See you soon, man.
1: Thank you, man. And ESPN Tucson is bringing you the Summer of Fun to celebrate America's 250th birthday. We're giving you guys a chance to explore the country all summer long. Every week, you'll have a new opportunity to win an unforgettable getaway somewhere in the United States for you and your significant other or a buddy. This year, we're giving away trips to New York City. Oh, man, that's the place to be this summer, man. Yellowstone, Mount Rushmore, a Mississippi River cruise. We've got some Southern California theme parks, the Grand Canyon, Sedona, and Hawaii. This week, I think we've got Boston and Philadelphia. So listen for the keyword during a commercial break. Jeff Dean, our guy, is going to give you that keyword and then text it to 520-719-1490. And then if you win and you can't go, you can win $3,000 instead.
2: Yeah. For that New York City trip, though, we can't guarantee that you won't fly into just a barren wasteland covered in blue and orange.
1: Yeah. It's
2: just a flat landscape.
1: Of just blue and orange.
2: Going bing bong.
1: Nixon 5. Yeah, baby. It's him and his dog Brunson.
2: Yeah.
1: All right, coming up here on Spears and Ali, John Wilner, we're going to talk about a 5-year model in college athletics, and then we'll talk about the Big 12 and the NBA draft coming up next.
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9: Hey, good Thursday morning, Tucson. I'm Brad Sussmat. Speaking of sports, the NBA draft is complete. One Wildcat goes, one does not. The name Austin Reeves we're going to get into today, the Lakers star, and I'll explain why. And the USA meeting Turkey tonight in the World Cup. That's all straight ahead, plus the Diamondbacks, too.

0: 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There's actually a story up today with the great Brandon Huffman and Cody Cameron going back and forth on this new ruling by the NCAA about age restrictions. If you're a dad and you're holding your kid back from high school or in high school, those days are done under this new ruling. And it's not very popular, so you can check that out at Sports360AZ.com. I'm going to lead off with Austin Reeves. He signed last night with the Lakers, 4 years, $185 million, $41 million a year. And you're thinking, Brad, what does this have to do with Tucson? Well, Toby Awaka went undrafted. Just so you remember, Austin Reeves went undrafted. You don't know. And sometimes it's better off to go undrafted so that you can pick your spot, look at the roster, look at the situation, the lay of the land. And so not being drafted is not the worst thing in the world, other than it's, oh, he wasn't drafted. Who cares? It's your own race. Who cares what all the outside voices may say? And just so we're really clear, it's not like the NBA has a bunch of brain surgeons making draft picks every year. The year that Austin Reeves went undrafted, the number one pick was Cade Cunningham. He's played well. Jalen Green's number two. He's been okay. Number three is Evan Mobley. He's been pretty good. But I wouldn't say any of them are going to get that $185 million outside of Cunningham the way that it's going. Just my two cents. So Toby Awaka, hang in there. Jaden Bradley goes to Toronto in the second round. For the Diamondbacks, they beat St. Louis last night 9-4. Maybe the bats have finally come alive. James Groover and Ketel Marte, back-to-back home runs in a six-run fourth inning. Ryan Thompson gets the victory. Zach Gallen is on the mound today to finish up the series with St. Louis, and he has been delivering meatballs. It has been nothing short of just getting hammered every time he's out there. His ERA is north of six. So let's see how much longer the Diamondbacks are going to sit through this if he's throwing batting practice again today in the first and second inning. And tonight, yes, I am too well to attend anything other than what I'm doing with you today, because we have USA against Turkey tonight. Going to get my workout in, going to get everything done, and then it's World Cup time. Do they need to win tonight over Turkey? Not necessarily, but they really should. This shouldn't be much of a contest. Should Christian Pulisic even play tonight, or just be ready to go when they get into the knockout stage after this game this evening? Speaking of sports, I'm Brad Sismat.
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0: Some interesting things happening in collegiate athletics. The D1 cabinet has approved a new age-based five-year eligibility model. So we're talking about 5 years of eligibility, no redshirts or extensions, and the clock starts at 19 years old or college enrollment, whichever is earlier, except for exemptions for pregnancy, military, or mission. So this does not affect the BYU Cougars. We got John Wilner from the Wilner Hotline here joining us to talk about this. And John, what do you think about this new ruling and what it means for collegiate athletics?
1: I think it's already subject to a lawsuit is what I think. It did not take long because they did it. They didn't grandfather in the kids who just played their fourth and final season this past academic year. And so there's at least 50 basketball players that are, filing a lawsuit because they want to be, they feel like they were unfairly excluded. I think it's the high school class of 2022, to be specific. So we'll see if it holds up. I mean, like everything else in the NCAA, it's subject to being overturned in the courts.
0: Yeah,
1: I'm very skeptical that it will hold up as written.
0: And as far as like the lawsuits, could someone who is a senior in high school right now and they're 19, could they then, pursue a lawsuit? Because I feel like it kind of screws the kids who were held back a year.
1: Probably somebody will do that. I don't know if they'll do it now or if they'll wait, but yeah, absolutely. They were going to, there was no way that they could figure out a way to implement five in five, which I actually think is reasonable.
0: Yeah.
1: There was no way they were going to do it without offending somebody and risking, risking the court litigation. So we'll see what happens. And of course, there will be, even if they do implement something, it will be challenged. A kid rips his ACL three times. Is he only limited to five and five? Doesn't seem like that will hold up either, potentially. None of it's going to end until they create some kind of collective bargaining or get some kind of antitrust protection on eligibility.
0: Talking with John Wilner from the Wilner Hotline right here on ESPN Tucson. And the one of the more recent updates in collegiate athletics is actually coming from the NFL, and that's the NFL not having a supplemental draft. So Brennan Sorsby, it looks like he's not going to get his start in the NFL this upcoming season. What is the path to the NFL? Like, what's next for Brennan Sorsby at this point?
1: Well, I mean, I think the first thing he needs to do is, like, come clean and say, I screwed up, Because part of the NFL's statement on why they aren't doing the supplemental draft is he hasn't really shown any contrition or accountability.
0: Yeah.
1: And, what he did is the most serious thing you can do, in terms of the integrity of competition. And I clearly, to me, the NFL was saying, we haven't had enough time to do our background check fully on this guy, right? Because their background checks are like something that would make the KGB proud. And they haven't had time to do that. They haven't had time to do that with this kid because it's been a week. So they don't want – he's too hot for them, basically, given what he did. And given that if he does it again, it could really hurt the league. So they're saying he's too hot, which makes Texas Tech's decision to try to play him look even worse.
0: Yeah.
1: And I think that he needs to stop filing lawsuits and basically blaming the system and take some accountability on his own.
0: Yeah. And with Brennan Sorsby, not being able to play this year, we suggested that, him and Texas Tech should do is that Texas Tech should just put their arms around him and be like, hey, you're still part of this program. Just practice with our scout team. Just practice and get our defense ready. We're going to have NFL scouts coming through. They could talk to you, and then you get ready for the 2027 NFL draft. That feels like that should be a reasonable scenario for Brennan Sorsby, but I don't think it's going to happen.
1: Well, I mean, that makes perfect sense given that Texas Tech's motivation the entire time was just what was best for the kid, right?
0: Exactly. Yeah. And now, like, you're no good for us anymore, Brennan. See ya. Yeah, it's just crazy, man. That is John Wilner from the Wilner Hotline right here on ESPN2. So, Wilner, before we go, I know you're tapped into what's going on in college athletics, but have you had a chance to watch the World Cup at all?
1: I've watched probably 95% of the matches. I love the World Cup. To me, the group play in the World Cup is the second best event in sports behind the first week of the NCAA tournament. I love group play.
0: Yeah, hell yeah, man. All right, John. Well, I know you got a busy week ahead of you. Thank you again for always joining us. That is John Wilner. Check out all of his coverage of what's going on in college athletics. You can find it syndicated on Tucson.com and the Wildcaster mobile app, and you can also follow John on Twitter today at Wilner Hotline. John, you're the best. Have a great rest of your week.
1: Hey, thanks a lot.
0: Thank you. All right, coming up later on, we are going to talk to Arizona head football coach Brent Brennan. That interview is at 8:25, so we're going to be doing a lot of redlining in the 8 o'clock hour. So Brent Brennan joining us at 8:25, you don't want to miss that. And then at the end of the show, between 8:50 and 9 a.m., we're going to be giving away a pair of tickets to go see the Arizona Diamondbacks for the Milwaukee Brewers. Stay tuned, we got more Spears and Ali right here on ESPN Tucson.
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3: 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You can try Greer or Barnett to get around it. And a crash blocking the right lane on eastbound I-10. That's at Sonoyta Highway, milepost 282. You can use Old Sonoyta Highway or Powerline Road. And that's traffic. I'm Elaine Bronson.
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0: 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So it was a really good night in the NBA draft for the Big 12. The Big 12, in total, had 13 players selected. Their most in a single draft in the modern draft era, which started in 1966. So when Commissioner Brett Yormark is talking about how the Big 12 is the second greatest league basketball-wise in the entire world outside of the NBA, this definitely adds to that argument, man, because, I mean, we talked about how great this league is, and from top to bottom, it's chock full of talent. And the NBA draft showed just that. And you know what? There's going to be a lot of really good returning players that are coming back to the Big 12 next season. So Big 12, in my opinion, the greatest basketball conference in college basketball, and the NBA draft certainly shows that. Number one overall pick, A.J. DeBonsa, going to the Washington Wizards. You also had Darren Peterson as well. Was it Flemings from Houston? Joshua Jefferson from Iowa State. The three Arizona Wildcats who were selected in Braden Burries, Koa Pete, and then Jaden Bradley in the second round. So just a really good NBA draft for the Big 12. And it was a busy day. It's been a busy week for the NBA. Like, free agency hasn't even started yet, but we've already seen two superstars on the move. And leading up to the draft, we saw Milwaukee Bucks trade away their guy. I mean, arguably the greatest player in franchise history, Giannis Antetokounmpo. Greatest player in franchise history will always be Kareem Abdul-Jabbar. But Giannis Antetokounmpo certainly on that Mount Rushmore. And Giannis led the Milwaukee Bucks to a finals, was finals MVP. He is one of the Bucks' greatest players of all time. And they moved him down to Miami, and in exchange, the Miami Heat sent pretty much their entire roster. And then the Milwaukee Bucks drafted Braden Burries on draft night. But yeah, the Giannis Antetokounmpo trade was big time. And then earlier this morning, we saw a big time trade between the Charlotte Hornets and the Minnesota Timberwolves. And it involves a former Arizona shooting guard, Josh Green, is involved with this trade. And also involved with this trade, and that's the most notable name, LaMelo Ball. LaMelo Ball will go and play for the Minnesota Timberwolves now. And so I think that's a really fun backcourt, because you have LaMelo Ball, you have Anthony Edwards. I feel bad for their PR team, because those two guys have absolutely no filter when it comes to speaking to the media. Those guys are dropping F-bombs left and right. Not necessarily the biggest fan of it, but I'm also, I can't be too critical of it, because, you know, I'll drop an F-bomb here and there in my daily routine. But those guys, after games, man, they're going to be a PR nightmare for the Minnesota Timberwolves. But they're also really good players, too. I mean, LaMelo Ball's what, just 6'6 or something like that? He's a really fun player to watch, and he's a really good scorer. I mean, he makes the game almost look too easy sometimes. And so maybe playing alongside Anthony Edwards and going to a better run organization that isn't the Charlotte Hornets, because the Charlotte Hornets have just been an absolute mess. Maybe that's what LaMelo Ball needs. So I feel bad for LaMelo Ball, or I feel bad for the citizens of Minnesota, because you guys got to be aware at all times, because LaMelo Ball driving on icy roads, that's a dangerous situation. But the Minnesota Timberwolves have LaMelo Ball, Anthony Edwards, Ayo Dosunmu, and then Josh Green. Like, they got some really good guards, and then they got Rudy Gobert as well right there in the middle. So Minnesota Timberwolves have a very, very interesting team. All right, that is it for hour number one. Coming up next in hour number two, we're going to talk some more NBA draft to talk about the Arizona Wildcats. And then we have Arizona head football coach Brent Brennan joining the show at 8:25. Don't go anywhere.
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0: 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Hit us up at 520-719-1490. That is the phone number if you want to join in on the discussion. We'd love to hear from you guys. We're always down to make this an interactive show with our audience and our listeners. So whether you're at work, whether you're at home, hit us up, 520-719-1490, and get in on the action. my guy, Ali Farhang, he's got the day off today. As a matter of fact, he's actually off the rest of the week because
1: he's pretty much off the rest of the month.
0: The month, yeah. Because he is going to Miami to watch Colombia versus Portugal. It's going to be awesome. He's going to watch Ronaldo play in person.
1: Possibly.
0: And it's against his significant other's favorite team, her home country in Colombia. So my guy, Ali, is going to be representing Colombia.
1: If Ronaldo does play and he scores, do you think Ali gets doghouse treatment if he goes, see?
0: See?
1: I'd do it.
0: Totally.
1: I'd do it. I mean, how many times are you going to see Ronaldo play in person and score and actually do that?
0: Totally.
1: I mean,
0: and knowing his significant other, she would find it funny.
1: Yeah.
0: Yeah, she'd
1: probably do it too.
0: She takes it seriously, but it ain't that serious.
1: Yeah.
0: So.
1: Well, especially when Colombia's already qualified, I think, for the next round.
0: Yeah, they're good, but that'd be so funny. And speaking of Ali, we all know him as a beautiful Persian man. We also know him as a beautiful bald man. And I was just looking at a video that someone sent me on Instagram, and it was a conversation about the Mount Rushmore of bald guys.
1: Oh, God.
0: Like, who's on the Mount Rushmore of bald people? And I was thinking, I'm like, I mean, definitely got to put Michael Jordan on that list, right?
1: I guess.
0: And then how about Pitbull? Is Pitbull on that list as well? Like, who's on the Mount Rushmore of bald people? That's an interesting conversation for Spears and Ali and our listeners. So think about it. If you're driving around or if you're listening at home or at work, hit us up at 520-719-1490. Who's on the Mount Rushmore of bald people? I promise we're going to talk about the NBA draft. We also have Arizona head football coach Brent Brennan joining the show coming up here in about 18 minutes. So that'll be a great conversation here at 825. But let's get to the phones, 520-719-1490. We've got Viking Tony joining the show today. Good morning, Viking Tony.
2: Oh! Good morning. I might change my handle from Viking Tony to Suns Tony.
0: Okay.
2: How's that? Because the Suns, I thought the Suns, they didn't have anything to work with, and they somehow managed to move up and take Koa. That is so outstanding. The only guy that I thought would be a better fit for the Suns, but there's no way they could have got him, is Kareem Lopez.
0: Yeah.
2: I thought that would have been a great hookup internationally, considering the corridor from here, Arizona to Mexico. That would have been great. But, you know, Koa, he, Mr. Arizona, how could you, yeah, what a great, we didn't do anything else. The Suns couldn't do anything else. But we got what we needed, and I'm excited, man, for the Suns. Their front office is kicking it. They're killing it.
0: Well, I think there's something to be said about Koa Pete's winning background and his ability to win and really adapt to his role, whatever it is that's needed for the team, right? Like, you know, even though Koa had to, I mean, he still needs to develop his offensive game a little bit, and he needs to work on that outside shot and be more of a consistent shooter, maybe change up his form a little bit. Like, it's no secret that Koa Pete needs to change or improve on his offensive game. But, I mean, he was never really a liability for Arizona in the postseason. We're talking about him putting up some impressive numbers, and his skill set worked for Arizona, and he adapted to whatever role that he needed to have in those moments. And I feel like Koa, he's kind of like a lump of clay, and I think the Phoenix Suns, they're going to mold him into whatever they need him to do alongside guys like Devin Booker and Green and Dylan Brooks and those other guys. And I mean, he's shown he's got a winning pedigree. He's won everywhere that he's been, going all the way back to his freaking middle school days. Like, I feel like, I think Koa said this that he hadn't ended a season in a loss since he was like in the sixth grade or something like that, or the fifth grade. So, right. You know, him ending the season in a loss this year was rare territory for him. This guy has won four state championships. He's won four gold medals with Team USA. He took Arizona to their first Final Four in 25 years. I mean, history shows you add Coapete to the mix, you get some winning done, and maybe the Phoenix Suns will do a little bit more of that now that Coapete's there.
2: Oh, yeah. I think that Koa going to the Suns really helps him, too, because the Suns need that defense more than the offense right now. But, you know, for him to go to the Suns, that coaching staff will have him maybe even breaking into the starting lineup somehow, or getting the minutes that he needs to really be developed as a professional NBA player.
0: Not,
2: but
0: no doubt.
2: It's a great match. It's a great match. I'm happy for Koa. I'm happy for the Suns, and I'm happy for the fans because I think it's a great match.
0: Absolutely,
2: so,
0: man.
2: Looking forward to see that Bart Simpson, my friend. Bart Simpson should be on that ball-headed ball-headed people.
0: Is Bart bald?
2: I know he's a character, but
1: Homer's bald.
0: Homer.
2: Oh, yeah.
0: Are you talking about Homer?
2: Oh, Homer. Homer, yes. Yes, I'm sorry.
0: I was like, Bart's got a head of lettuce. I was like, if Bart's bald, man, what a weirdly shaped head.
2: No,
0: got
2: I'm
0: zigzags
2: sorry.
0: On his head.
2: Herman. Yeah, his dad.
0: Homer. Homer.
2: All right, man.
0: All right.
2: All right. We'll talk to you guys soon.
0: Thanks a lot, Viking Tony. Appreciate you as always. Yeah, you could put The Rock. The Rock is another elite bald man that you put on that list. Okay.
1: Kerry King from Slayer.
0: Yeah, okay. Gary King of Slayer.
1: Shamu Adagian, System of a Down.
0: How about Seal?
1: Seal bald?
0: Yeah, Seal is bald. I'm trying to go down the list of bald people here.
1: Ali Farhang?
0: Ali Farhang, in my personal life, Ali Farhang is definitely on my Mount Rushmore of bald people. Zinedine Zidane, Kareem Abdul-Jabbar.
1: I don't know who that first person was.
0: Zinedine Zidane, he's the French soccer player who headbutted the guy in, I think, the 2004, 2006 World Cup. Yeah. Charles Barkley could be on that list, too. But anyways, I digress. Going back to the NBA draft, it was a really good night for the Big 12. 13 NBA draft picks were selected. And that is the most for the Big 12 in the modern NBA draft history, which started in 1966. So the Big 12 had a number of really good players selected. And if my math is correctly, Arizona went 9-2 against the Big 12 players who were picked up. And then if you factor in, guys that were at UConn and some of the other, teams from Arizona's non-conference schedule, Arizona went 11-3 against first-round picks. 11-3 against first rounders from the Big 12 and non-conference. So, in my opinion, I think that adds more juice to Arizona's incredible season. It's not only did Arizona win 36 games, which is the most in program history, but they did it against some really good teams that had some really good players and NBA draft picks. Going all the way back to their non-conference schedule, how many ranked teams did they face? They have five wins over ranked opponents in their first nine games of the season, which is just insane. And then you add in the gauntlet that is the Big 12, which is the greatest conference in college basketball right now. And then the NCAA tournament, all that, from start to finish, Arizona had one hell of a schedule, and yet they still ended up winning 36 games and only losing, three? So, to me, the NBA draft definitely added a little bit of sizzle to Arizona's season this past year. Will they be able to replicate some of that similar magic? I don't know. We'll find out. But I think that Tommy Lloyd has a solid group put together. I like what he did in the transfer portal, getting Derek Dixon from North Carolina, J.J. Mandiquit from Washington, and then adding some international prospects as well, like Endurance Iamenkwe, the Dutch forward. And then they also have some other international players as well. This is going to be an interesting team put together. I'm excited for Caleb Holt, the shooting guard, who's the five-star prospect. I mean, Braden Burries went number 10 overall to the Milwaukee Bucks. And from everything that I've been hearing about this Caleb Holt guy, might be better than Braden Burry's when it's all said and done. I mean, this guy's a bucket. The number two overall player in the entire country, or the number two guard, this guy's going to be a dog for Arizona. And at that shooting guard spot, I'm expecting some big things out of Caleb Holt this upcoming season. And then you bring back the veterans, Ivan Karchenkov, who is the Swiss Army knife. And you know what? Don't be surprised with this whole Arizona trying to figure out the post-Coapete thing, the post-Coapete era. Don't be surprised if Ivan gets some run at power forward. If he plays a few minutes at power forward, Ivan's definitely a small four. He is definitely a three. But in a pinch, it would not surprise me if Karchenkov and his versatility, you know, if Arizona wants to go more of the small ball route, they could put Ivan Karchenkov at the four. And then I'm excited for Mo Krivas to take the next step in his basketball playing journey, because, you know, he was injured a couple years ago. And now that he's fully healthy, he went through an entire season and was a really good defensive player, one of the best defensive big men in the Big 12. And I think he can elevate his game to another level defensively. But, you know, I think we might see Mo Krivas start to knock down some more three-pointers and start to stretch the floor a little bit and give Arizona some versatility. So I'm excited to see what those guys can do. And, you know, speaking of Mo Krivas, I had this thought yesterday when I was watching the second round of the NBA draft, and I saw that Henry Vassar slid all the way to, was it 52? I think he was taken by the LA Clippers, if I'm not mistaken. And he went all the way to number 52 in the draft, and he had one more year left of eligibility. Man, Henry Vassar, whatever insight or whatever intel he got, it was bad. He should have entered the transfer portal, and in my opinion, maybe he should have came back to Arizona. Maybe that was the plan all along. Maybe that should have been the best move. Whether he came back to Arizona or whether he finished his college career somewhere else, he had one more year left of college eligibility, and he decided, I'm going to gamble on myself, and I'm going to go in the NBA draft. And I saw some mock drafts that had Henry Vassar listed as a late first-round pick, but he fell all the way to 52. Usually, you come back to college if you're projected as a 52nd pick in the draft. Just my opinion. And it would have been nice to see Henry Vassar transfer back to Arizona, be Twin Towers alongside Mo Krivas, and he can stretch the floor too. You know, he can knock down some outside shots as well. So that, to me, as Arizona looks for the next answer for Coapete, Henry Vassar would have been perfect. But he decided to keep his name in the NBA draft, and wish him the best of luck. I think he's going to be a fine pro. I just thought that Henry Vassar made the wrong decision to keep his name in the NBA draft. But yeah, it was a good day for the Arizona Wildcats. Three Wildcats heard their names called. Braden Burry's number 10, Coapete number 30th. With the Phoenix Suns, and then Jaden Bradley, the Big 12 Player of the Year, he went number 50 overall to the Toronto Raptors. We put the over-under at 3.5 for Wildcats getting selected. I picked the over. My mistake. You should have faded Spears all along. Should have been the under, because Toby Awaka did not get selected. I was a little surprised by that. But you know what? Once we got down to like the last three picks of the draft, that's when I was like, you know what? Maybe it's better for Toby to go undrafted, because then you kind of have your pick of the litter. You get to kind of choose where you want to go, because you're going to get some teams that are going to call you, and those teams will be like, all right, you got 10 minutes to think it over. Call us back and let us know if you're going to be joining us. And maybe Tobey's agent let teams know, like, hey, we encourage you not to pick us here with this pick. Once you get into that territory, some of these agents, they advise their players to be like, hey, it's okay to go undrafted, because then you can really find what is best for you. And Toby Awaka decided the best fit for him to start his NBA career is with the Chicago Bulls. It would have been fun if Dalen Terry was still playing in Chicago. It would have been nice to have a couple Wildcats playing for the Bulls. But Chicago, they're ripping their team down to the studs, even their coaching staff. Billy Donovan is no longer the head coach there. Tiago Splitter, the former San Antonio Spurs big man, also a great name, he is going to enter his first year as the head coach of the Bulls. And maybe it's good that Toby Awaka's got a big man as the head coach, because he knows how to coach big men. And maybe working with Tiago Splitter, maybe that's good for Toby and the start of his NBA career. But I think Toby, he's going to fit in just fine with the Bulls. They need some help with their front court. So I think Toby's going to sign a two-way deal. You know, you might see him dabble in the G League a little bit and work on his game, but it would not surprise me if we saw Toby Awaka actually having a nice role with the Chicago Bulls. And you know what? Just because you go undrafted does not mean that you can't have a good NBA career. Look at a couple of Arizona Wildcats, TJ McConnell, Caleb Love. Caleb Love had a great rookie season last year. TJ McConnell's been playing in the league for over 10 years. Our guy Brett Sessman, he's going to talk about it later on. But Austin Reeves for the Los Angeles Lakers just signed a max deal. That guy was an undrafted free agent who played for the Lakers. So undrafted free agents, you can have a nice NBA career. And you know what? Toby Awaka, his services are needed. He's going to be just fine. All right, coming up next on Spears and Ali, very excited to have Arizona head football coach Brent Brennan join the show. Don't go anywhere.
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5: There's a midtown collision with injuries at Speedway and Swan. You can use Pima or Craycroft. And a crash blocking the right lane, that's on eastbound I-10 out of town. It's Sonoyta Highway, milepost 282. Use Old Sonoyta Highway or Powerline Road. And watch out for a critter in the road at southbound I-19 near Valencia Road. And that's traffic. I'm Elaine Bronson.
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0: This hour of Spears and Ali on ESPN Tucson is brought to you by the Volpe team at Nova Home Loans, Right Way Heating, Cooling, and Plumbing, and Tucson Federal Credit Union. 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And you just might get a vacation to Boston and Philadelphia. This is part of our Summer of Fun contest. We're giving our listeners a chance to go on vacation to Boston, Philadelphia. There's also trips to New York City as well, which is the place to be this summer. And then we've got, I think, Miami, Southern California theme park trips as well. There's a lot of cool vacations that we're giving away all summer long. So listen for that keyword and then text it at 520-719-1490 for a chance to go on that vacation. This is to celebrate America's 250th birthday. Also my birthday, too. My birthday's on the 4th of July as well. We are kind enough to have, I'm very excited to have the legend himself, Brent Brennan, Arizona football coach, join us here on ESPN Tucson. Good morning, Brent. How's it going?
1: What's up, Justin? Good to see you, man.
0: Good to see you. So it's been a minute since we've chatted. How's the offseason treating you?
1: It's been great. It's been busy. You know, I'll tell you that. It's really interesting just as the calendar of college football has continued to change and everybody adapt to the way college football is moving. It has made May and June incredibly hectic months for us. Yeah. Just really nonstop, like foot on the gas pedal. No holds barred.
0: Redlining, if you will.
1: Redlining the hell out of it.
0: We're always redlining, man. and speaking of just kind of the changes that are happening in college football, it looks like we're heading towards that 5-year eligibility model. What do you think about that and how that's going to change things up?
1: I think it's good. I think, you know, when you have I think everything got complicated with kind of the COVID super seniors and just waivers and injuries and all that stuff. I think the idea that kids get five to play five and just let it rip, I think is a good deal. You know, I thought progress was made with the, years ago when we got the 4 games and they could still redshirt. I thought that was like a good thing for young players and their process of development. So now that they can play the whole season, however it goes, I think it's really beneficial. I think it's going to benefit us because we are a developmental football program. We love recruiting high school players and helping them grow and develop into great players and great young men and being part of their process. And so I think there's value in it.
0: And then, you know, college football, I mean, with the future of the bowl system and the conferences and everything like that, I mean, how important is it for Arizona football to be really good right now? And because if we go towards, you know, having a Super League, of course, the Arizona Wildcats want to have a seat at that table. Do you feel like that's where it's going? And how important is it for Arizona to be at that table?
1: I think it's always important for Arizona to have a good football team. And not just because I'm the head coach here, but just for what football means to this community, what the U of A means to this community. And, you know, I just think, you know, the city of Tucson, the university, football being a high performer in that arena is really, really important. And then if you look at it through the lens of how college football continues to change and morph and what that's going to look like from, you know, 2 or 3 years from now when TV contracts come up and, you know, conferences, you know, start making decisions, what that is all going to look like, there's never been a more important time for Arizona football than right now.
0: We're talking with Arizona head football coach Brent Brennan right here on Spears and Ali. And you mentioned how it's a very busy time of the year for you guys, doing a lot of recruiting. I mean, really, it's ABC, right? Always be recruiting. But right now, it's a busy time. Tell us about just the summer recruiting and how that's gone for you and your staff.
1: Well, I think we're off to a really good start. I think that part of it we feel good about. I think our staff has done a great job, but, you know, identifying, evaluating, and recruiting, you know, high-level players that are great fits for us in our program here at the U of A, people that we think can impact us early as players. And so I think, you know, those visits are, you know, that's also a different deal, right? Just the May-June visit window is so different than, you know, when I first started coaching and just how that looks. But because it's complicated because you're bringing young people here when there's no school in session, right? So you're like, they don't have the opportunity to see how like alive and just the incredible energy that surrounds just a day on campus at the University of Arizona. And so that makes it really, really different. But it's also, I think for the kids that are getting recruited, it's a good opportunity for them to take their visits, you know, hopefully make a decision and then go into their senior year knowing where they're going to go and just kind of having the burden and the stress of that decision off of them so that they can play their best football and enjoy that time in their life. I mean, everybody remembers their senior year of high school football, Justin. Everybody remembers that time in their life. It's a special time. Buddies, you guys have all been there together for, you know, 3-4 years. You're putting in the work all summer, Friday night lights, the band, the students, the cheerleaders, the games. It's magic. And so I think by getting that decision out of the way, it helps kids have a better experience their senior year.
0: And then we hear from a lot of these recruits. They come out to Tucson, Arizona. They're shown around the facilities, the campus, all that. And then it's like, all right. And then we ended at Brent Brennan's house, and we hang out with Coach Brennan and his family. What does a visit at Brent Brennan's house look like?
1: Well, that's proprietary. I could tell you, but I'd have to kill you. We really just have a great time. I think, you know, so much of the kind of the foundation of our program is family, Ohana, brotherhood, and our players are welcome in our homes and our families are part of their experience when they're here, whether that's our wives and our kids, or our extended families. We got grandparents running around. We got, you know, it's just everybody is part of it. And I think that's something for recruits, as they're trying to make this very, very important decision. I think it's important that they trust that they're going to be sending their young men to be with good coaches, good people, good family men. And I think everybody tries to do a great job with that.
0: And you can't talk about specific players, but I mean, so far looking at 2027, man, you guys are really diving into Texas. Why is recruiting Texas? Why does that align with Arizona football and what you guys are doing?
1: Well, I think for us, the primary is always going to be the state of Arizona, right? Like, we know that there's nothing more important than us doing a good job recruiting in the state of Arizona. There's excellent high school football here. And so that's an exciting part of it. But in terms of our location, I think we're kind of fortunate because we're boxed in between some of the best high school football in the country. You know, if you're talking about Texas, California, Arizona, Utah, you know what I mean? Like, that part of it is, it's a real thing. And the fact that there's four teams in our conference in the state of Texas, we're always going to play a game down there. Tucson is relatively easy for those families to get here. There's direct flights. And so that part of it. And then also, just like by numbers, Texas and California are two of the like most populated states with Division I football players. So it makes sense for us to be in those states, pounding the pavement, turning over rocks, finding every kid we can find that might be a great fit for us.
0: Talking with Arizona head football coach Brent Brennan on ESPN Tucson and the Spears and Ali podcast. So, you know, there were some unknowns going into spring ball, but, you know, just from the early impressions of your team with the guys that you've added in the offseason, just how do you feel about this team and what it can do for this upcoming season?
1: We're all really excited about this team. They're putting in an incredible amount of work right now. Spring practice went really, really good. I think, you know, when you start with someone like Noah Fifita, you know, who's got a Heisman caliber resume, and you have just so many, those returning guys and the leadership in the offensive line and the defensive line, guys that have made impactful plays, guys that have played a lot of college football. They have a lot of snaps under their belt. The portal players that we added for the most part are also guys that have played a lot of plays. And I think that, you know, for us, that's been a good formula, you know, bringing in guys from schools that have played a lot of football. And so that the first time they get out there, in front of a sold out Casino del Sol stadium, that they know how it feels. They know what it looks like. You know, very different than a freshman, right? Like a freshman, some of our freshmen are used to playing in front of, you know, 200 people, you know, now all of a sudden they're going to be playing in front of, you know, 50,000 crazy fans, you know, going nuts for every tackle or every catch. And so I think those guys that have had the experience of playing in big time atmospheres, big time environments, gives us a chance for them to be comfortable, like stepping into the Big 12 conference.
0: Well, speaking of being comfortable, I would imagine you're probably more comfortable this offseason than you were last offseason. How do you feel just about?
1: I hope not.
0: Well, go ahead. Explain
1: that. I hope not. That's not going to get us better.
0: Yeah.
1: That's not going to, I'm not trying to do what we did last year. I want to elevate that thing.
0: Okay.
1: You know what I mean? Like, we don't get the luxury of getting comfortable as coaches. and players. It doesn't work that way because no one gives a damn what you did yesterday.
0: Okay.
1: It's all about right now.
0: I love that.
1: And how are we moving this team forward right now?
0: And then with that being said, though, I mean, just going into year three, how do you feel about the culture and just kind of, you know, I feel like things are definitely more settled for you now that you've been here for a couple of years and now you're going into your third year.
1: Absolutely that way. I think we've added some really good pieces, and the players that have chosen to stay are having a great experience.

0: talked about it, Heisman caliber, greatest story in college football. What makes him the greatest story in college football, and how has he gone about leading this group this offseason?
1: Well, it's great because you see him to continue to be more and more vocal, to step out in front, lead from the front. As you know, with Noah, he's not a he doesn't seek the limelight. He never tries to make it about him. You know, his success is always about everybody else. And I think that's something that makes him special as a leader. So when, you know, he's pushing this team right now, the guys that are here, the guys that have been in the fight with him, they know what they're going to get from Noah Fifita. They know how special he is. They know how tough he is. They know what a competitor he is. And so now, how can he push that out across the whole team? You know what I mean? Because we got to do this thing together. That's how we're going to win here. We're going to win here with connection and hard work and red line and brotherhood and like kind of old school. You know what I mean?
0: Yeah.
1: Like that's what's going to give us a chance to get the outcomes we want. But those things are developed right now. They're not developed in game. They're not developed on Saturdays. That stuff is developed right now, this time of year, when really the coaches aren't around very much and the players are out there and it's hot and it's hard and they got to attack it every single day. And Noah has to keep pushing that, which he does.
0: So we're coming out with our Mount Rushmores for Arizona Wildcats, and I put Noah on that Mount Rushmore alongside Chuck Cecil and Teddy Bruschi and Ricky Hundley. What do you think about that Mount Rushmore?
1: I think that's a great Mount Rushmore. There's going to be some guys that they're going to maybe say that you might need to add a couple more heads to that Mount Rushmore.
0: For sure.
1: I'm thinking about my buddy Gronk. He might have something to say about that.
0: Yep. Rob Waldrop.
1: And Nick Foles. You know, there's some guys out there that might have something to say about that. But I think, you know, we are fortunate to have great alumni. The guys you mentioned, you know, a lot of those guys are working here with us. And so it's fun that we have so many, you know, Wildcat football alumni positively impacting our program every single day.
0: All right. Lastly for us, Brent, 4th of July is coming up. I got to know, how you dressing up a hot dog? What do you put on a hot dog?
1: Oh, actually, I'm kind of boring, dude. I'm just a straight ketchup guy.
0: Ain't nothing boring about that, man. Nothing boring about that. That is our guy, Brent Brennan, Arizona head football coach, joining us here on ESPN Tucson. Brent, I know it's a busy time of year for recruiting in the team, and I know you got 4th of July coming up. So thank you for joining us. We appreciate you and looking forward to seeing you out at Big 12 Media Day.
1: Yeah, I can't wait, buddy. Can't wait. And tell Ali, like, dude, what's up? Like, he didn't want to come work today?
0: Dude, so he's on his way to Miami to watch the World Cup, Colombia versus Portugal.
1: Oh, okay.
0: So
1: I like it. Okay.
0: No,
1: all right.
0: When I put out the tweet yesterday, he was really bummed. He texted me. He's like, damn it. I was like, don't worry. We're gonna redline for you. Don't worry.
1: Yeah, we're redlining. We're redlining this game tonight as a football program. We got the whole team coming to the house. We got USA, red, white, and blue pool party. Can't wait.
0: Hell yeah.
1: We're going to have a great time.
0: That's awesome, man. Brent, we appreciate you, man.
1: Great to see you. Bear down.
0: Great to see you. All right. Stay tuned. We got more Spears and Ali right here on ESPN Radio.
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2: 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I'm Brad Sussmat. Speaking of sports, the NBA draft is complete. One Wildcat goes, one does not. The name Austin Reeves we're going to get into today, the Lakers star, and I'll explain why. And the USA meeting Turkey tonight in the World Cup. 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There's actually a story up today with the great Brandon Huffman and Cody Cameron going back and forth on this new ruling by the NCAA about age restrictions. If you're a dad and you're holding your kid back from high school or in high school, those days are done under this new ruling. And it's not very popular, so you can check that out at Sports360AZ.com. I'm going to lead off with Austin Reeves. He signed last night with the Lakers, 4 years, $185 million, $41 million a year. And you're thinking, Brad, what does this have to do with Tucson? Well, Toby Okwaka went undrafted. Just so you remember, Austin Reeves went undrafted. You don't know. And sometimes it's better off to go undrafted so that you can pick your spot, look at the roster, look at the situation, the lay of the land. And so not being drafted is not the worst thing in the world, other than it's, oh, he wasn't drafted. Who cares? It's your own race. Who cares what all the outside voices may say? And just so we're really clear, it's not like the NBA has a bunch of brain surgeons making draft picks every year. The year that Austin Reeves went undrafted, the number one pick was Cade Cunningham. He's played well. Jalen Green's number two. He's been okay. Number three is Evan Mobley. He's been pretty good. But I wouldn't say any of them are going to get that $185 million outside of Cunningham the way that it's going. Just my two cents. So Toby Okwaka, hang in there. Jaden Bradley goes to Toronto in the second round. For the Diamondbacks, they beat St. Louis last night 9-4. Maybe the bats have finally come alive. James Groover and Ketel Marte, back-to-back home runs in a six-run fourth inning. Ryan Thompson gets the victory. Zach Gallen is on the mound today to finish up the series with St. Louis, and he has been delivering meatballs. It has been nothing short of just getting hammered every time he's out there. His ERA is north of six. So let's see how much longer the Diamondbacks are going to sit through this if he's throwing batting practice again today in the first and second inning. And tonight, yes, I am too well to attend anything other than what I'm doing with you today, because we have USA against Turkey tonight. Going to get my workout in, going to get everything done. And then it's World Cup time. Do they need to win tonight over Turkey? Not necessarily, but they really should. This shouldn't be much of a contest. Should Christian Pulisic even play tonight, or just be ready to go when they get into the knockout stage after this game this evening? Speaking of sports, I'm Brad Sussmat.
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0: All right, our guy David Wagner from Colorado, he wants in on this Mount Rushmore of bald people. He DM'd us and said, The Rock, Michael Jordan, Richard Jefferson, and Vin Diesel. That's his Mount Rushmore of bald people. Let's ask Jordan Hamm. Jordan Hamm from Sports 360 AZ. Jordan, real quick, who's on your Mount Rushmore of bald people? I know Pitbull's on there for you.
1: Of bald people? I thought you said all people for a second, and I was like, how do I narrow this down? Okay, bald people, yes. Pitbull would be on there. My dad. probably Vin Diesel. And let's say Brad Sussman.
0: Speaking of sports, that's awesome.
1: Yeah, speaking of sports, he's going over. Like, let's take a shot at him. Come on.
0: I love it. but, Jordan, we saw the NBA draft the last couple of days. In my opinion, I think the NBA draft should be one night. But we saw three Arizona Wildcats hear their name called. And the second one is Coa Pete. The Phoenix Suns traded up to get Coa Pete. Mr. Arizona gets to stay close to home, right up the road, and play for the Phoenix Suns. How do you feel about Coa Pete getting drafted by the Phoenix Suns and him continuing his legacy in Arizona?
1: Yeah, I think on a lot of fronts, it makes a lot of sense for both sides. Coa brings something to an NBA team, and yes, the past couple months we've talked about what he doesn't necessarily do well. There's still a lot that he does really, really well that's going to translate, and remember, he is still a very young person. Like, he's going to develop. You get him in an NBA weight room. I was even looking back at some of our footage of when he was at Perry to now, and he looks like a completely different person, but always had that tenacity. And I think, you know, quietly sometimes when there is a player that is drafted to the hometown team, sometimes quietly the people around them or their coach will be like, man, I wish they could get in another setting just to surround themselves with some different people, or they don't have the best support system. That's not the case for Coa Pete. He's got a really good setup here in Arizona. That's why he wanted to play in the state. Now he gets to play pro ball. I think that's only going to benefit them. And the fact that the Suns went up and got him, that tells you that they really like what he can do and can add to this rotation as well.
0: What do you remember about the first time that you saw Coa Pete, and you know, what was it like just following his high school career at Perry?
1: Yeah, I think it was you had heard about this kid Coa Pete over at Perry as a freshman, and you know, obviously you knew the last name, and I had covered Cassius, his older brother, a little bit. Obviously familiar with, you know, his other older siblings like Andres and things like that. And then you walk in and it's like, yep, that looks like a Pete. That's a physically dominant force and can't even drive yet. So yeah. And then you just see the maturation there. And, even going back to, you know, when he was a freshman or sophomore in high school, like, he was always very well spoken, always really respectful, like, focused on the team, had a great mentor in Sam Duane, the head coach over at Perry. And you just see this kind of trajectory. I think it's similar, you know, when we talk about a Bijan Robinson or a Lathan Ransom, of like guys who like were uber talented but also just got it at a really young age on how to treat people and you know, kind of the role that they could play in someone's life off the field as well. So I'm really happy that Coa is getting to achieve his NBA dream and stay at home.
0: All right, I got to talk a little bit of Arizona Diamondbacks with you. It's been really disappointing to see Zach Gallen and what he's become. Just because a couple of years ago, this was a guy that I thought was going to win the Cy Young, and you know, he was one of the best pitchers in baseball. What do you think has led to his fall off this year?
1: Yeah, I don't know if it's you know, the stuff with the contract the past couple of years, where you know, his representation is trying to get him a long-term deals or get these high, you know, per-year deals, and he's had to take a couple short ones. I don't know if that's affected just the kind of the ramp-up. You know, he got added to the back to the roster a little bit late, and I don't know if it's that. It just feels like kind of, you know, it feels more than like an ebb and flow of a, you know, major league career that can happen, because we'll see that with everybody. But, yeah, it really has been tough to watch, because like you said, a couple years ago he was like the guy, and he was the one that if you were to say, hey, who do you want to lock down long term, for success for this Diamondbacks team is probably like him and Corbin Carroll. And now it's really just struggling. So I don't know if they need to take a step back a little bit and just be like, give us three good innings. Or just like, you know, I know that Seattle's doing kind of – they're stacking starters now where it's kind of two guys combined for one start. I don't know if they look into that or, you know, kind of what it is. But you don't feel confident when Zach Gallen is taking the mound. And that's a strange feeling to have because he's been so consistent over the years for the Diamondbacks.
0: That is Jordan Hanford, Sports 360 AZ, joining us here on ESPN. Make sure you follow him on Twitter at Jordy Ham. Also, check out his work at sports360az.com. Busy summer. We got recruiting for both Arizona and ASU. We got Big 12 Media Days right around the corner. So Jordy's going to be staying very busy this summer. Jordan, always a pleasure, man. Thank you for joining us.
1: Absolutely. Appreciate you.
0: Thank you. All right. If you guys want to call in, hit us up at 520-719-1490. Very important phone number to know and have handy, because coming up next on the other side, we're going to be giving away a pair of tickets to go see the Arizona Diamondbacks versus the Milwaukee Brewers on the 4th of July. If you want these tickets, stay tuned.
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3: Crews are working the accident at Speedway and Swan. You can use Pima or Craycroft to avoid it. As a crash blocking the right lane on eastbound I-10 at Sonoyta Highway, it's been ongoing for a while. It's milepost 282. Use Old Sonoyta Highway or Powerline Road. And there's slowing on northbound Miracle Mile at Freeway Drive. Just keep on going north to Prince Road. And that's traffic. I'm Elaine Bronson.
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0: All right, you heard it. The key word is USA. 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
1: Boston.
0: Also, put this phone number in your phone right now, because caller number three at 520-719-1490 is going to get a pair of tickets to go see the Arizona Diamondbacks versus the Milwaukee Brewers on the 4th of July. The game starts at 6:40. There's also a fireworks show after the game at Chase Field. So if you want plans on the 4th of July, you want to go watch some good baseball, you want to watch the fireworks, celebrate America's 250th birthday, watching the America's pastime in baseball, go call right now, 520-719-1490, and caller number three will get those tickets. All right, man, I saw this on Instagram. I was like, I got to bring this up on the show. So the Citadel, they might have some recruiting hurdles at their program. The Citadel, which is a military academy, I think it's out in South Carolina. Well, apparently there are dead bodies under Johnson Hagood Stadium. The remains were discovered, and this is part of a decades-long effort to identify and properly identify individuals buried in historic cemeteries that were once occupied on the site. Archaeologists believe hundreds of graves may have been left behind when the stadium was built in 1948, and researchers are now working to uncover the stories and provide a respectful final resting place. So, yeah, under the stadium at the Citadel, apparently there are human remains. So,
1: cool.
0: Former gravesite.
1: Do they got to give scholarships, or like,
0: I don't know.
1: Or like, why does that impact recruiting?
0: Well, I mean, there's dead bodies under the field, man. I mean, the place is haunted.
1: Yeah, you just imagine whoever their rival is. I don't know much about Citadel football.
0: Yeah.
1: But yeah, they're so good that they bury people at their stadium.
0: Ooh, okay.
1: Are you kidding me? That's better.
0: Oh, the stadium's like, you know, the Boneyard is the Tucson Convention Center.
1: Mm-hmm.
0: They're literally the Boneyard.
1: Yeah. They have actual turf monsters potentially.
0: Yeah. The graveyard mm-hmm. at the Citadel.
1: That's awesome.
0: Might just lean into it. Yeah. You know what? Yeah. Maybe you're right, Andrew.
1: Get a metal band to open the every game. Come on now. Lean into it.
0: But yeah, the Citadel, the first time I had ever heard of the Citadel was in, I want to say 2009, 2010, and they came out and played against Arizona, which was coached by Mike Stoops at the time. And of course, Arizona just absolutely dog-walked the Citadel. And that's the last time that I heard from them. And then that's the last time I heard of the Citadel. And then all of a sudden, we're talking about them finding dead bodies under their football stadium. But
1: it happens. We have mirrors under ours. It's weird to have stuff under your football stadium.
0: Mirror lab under the facility formerly known as Arizona Stadium, now Casino del Sol Stadium. All right, that'll do it for today's episode of Spears and Ali. 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We appreciate you guys for listening to us. 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
9: Hey, it's Evan Cohen. Coming up Friday, we'll continue to react to the Wolves' blockbuster trade and what the pairing of LaMelo Ball with Anthony Edwards means for the rest of the West. 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

0: voice of yours. Can you give us a Love Friday?
1: On the spot, all right. Love Friday.
0: Yes!
2: Love Friday.
3: My man, B.A.
4: There you go.
3: My man, B.A.
4: There you go. Even though he's a Spurs fan, not like we are, right, guys?
3: We who?
4: Right? Even though he's a Spurs fan, he ain't a Knicks fan. We can make fun of him all day, right?
3: We
4: losing to our Knicks, right, guys?
3: You mean like OUI? Yes, me and Shannon Pender fans.
4: I'm talking about Shannon. High five to Shannon and Freddie. We can make fun of this guy for doubting our Knicks, guys. High five from across the street.
3: You mean like OUI, me and Shannon? Yeah, that we, sure, as Knicks fans. Like me, you, and Shannon? We're not doing that triumvirate.
4: That was so funny when Shannon got to make fun of that dude for doubting our Knicks. He's a Spurs fan. He's the ops guy. He's the ops. That's good.
3: When it comes to the Spurs having to deal with Minnesota in a new backcourt and the Knicks having to deal with the Charlotte Hornets without LaMelo Ball, which move do you trust the least? Is it the trade with LaMelo Ball or is it the Reeves extension? We're going to get to that on the other side. And plus, in other news, how can you lose a giraffe and no one knows where to find it? David Dennis Jr. for Harry Douglas and Freddie Coleman. This is Freddie and Harry, the Afternoon Cool, presented by Progressive Insurance and ESPN Radio, the ESPN app, and SiriusXM Channel 80.
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18: It's one of the most remarkable championship teams of all time.
19: They didn't
18: how it was put together.
19: Can't go running out there with one.
18: You have the Jalen Brunson signing.
19: Come on.
2: Every other guy in the starting lineup is traded for.
19: Yes.
2: Almost none of them, including any draft picks.
19: And they won all those trades.
2: Other than the Miguel Bridges trade, which they traded all of them.
19: They won all those trades. I mean, maybe one of the Bridges draft picks becomes a high lottery
2: pick. Doesn't matter.